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1: Hey, it's Evan Cohen. 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
2: Hey, this is Matt Jones. 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
2: Here's your Tri-Cities weather forecast. Slight chance of thunderstorms today, otherwise mainly clear skies. High temperatures reach up to 83. Winds out of the east, 5 to 10 miles per hour. Slight chance of thunderstorms tonight, lows level off around 64, partly cloudy skies. Chance of thunderstorms tomorrow, highs around 78, mainly cloudy. From the Weatherology Weather Center, I'm meteorologist Jennifer Wojcicki. Right now, 62.
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6: This is SportsCenter.
7: Hello there. I'm Mark Robbins. Major League Baseball on Friday had a battle of aces in Milwaukee. The Brewers and Jacob Mizorowski hosting Atlanta and its ace, Chris Sale. Milwaukee gets the win 2-1 in a game the Miz says he didn't feel his best.
8: My body felt a little off, you know, nothing weird. I mean, it's just, you know, one of those days where, you know, it was just a down day. Just had to grind through it and make it work.
7: Yeah, he had 6 strikeouts, got the win, his 13th of the season, 2-1 the final again, and now the Miz with an ERA of 1.68. Meanwhile, in the National League West, the Dodgers seem to be coming out of their slump.
9: The 0-2. Line drive left field, and this game is over. Tommy Edman with a walk-off line drive single to left, and the Dodgers win it 5-4.
7: The call from AM 570 LA Sports is the Dodgers win their 4th in a row. And on the schedule today, the 7:30 Eastern, we've got, or 5:30 Eastern, I should say, it's the Phillies and the Cardinals from Philadelphia right here on ESPN Radio. Meanwhile, on the NFL preseason schedule, week 2 continues, and 7:30 Eastern, we got a game on ESPN Unlimited. It's Kansas City against the Buccaneers, that one in Tampa Bay. Wyndham Clark with a one-shot lead after 2 rounds of the BMW Championship in St. Louis. Of course, that is the 2nd round of the FedEx Cup playoffs. You can catch the action on ESPN Plus and the ESPN app.
10: It's Evan Cohen. Coming up Monday, Titans quarterback Cam Ward is going into his 2nd season as a starter. So how much pressure is on him to take a big leap forward? And will he actually be able to do it? We'll answer that on Unsportsmanlike 6 a.m. Eastern right here on ESPN Radio, ESPN2, and ESPNU.

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6: And welcome back, everybody, to WTL. Where's the line? Nebraska's first and only sports betting show. I'm your host, Andy Klassen, joined by
7: the J.O.
6: The J.O. and the authority of, what would you say, making picks, making laughs, getting guys feeling good. You kind of do it all.
7: Yeah, I like to think I'm that drawer everybody has in the kitchen that just has a little bit of everything in it.
6: You got some tools in there, the tapes in there, there's pens, duct tape, all sorts of things.
7: Yeah, the remaining pennies in America are probably in that drawer.
6: Oh, yeah, they stopped making those.
7: They did stop making those.
6: You're like the Swiss Army knife of anything and everything media.
7: Yeah, I could live with that.
6: With a lean towards sports betting, obviously, but then also comedy.
7: Some people would say I'm the podcast, equivalent of Ryan Seacrest.
6: Ooh, wow.
7: What do you think?
6: Okay, well, I was trying to think, we got to find labels out there. We got to label people. We got to put people in a corner or a box. if you were a superhero, what would you be? Is Ryan Seacrest a superhero?
7: Oh, he's like a Batman. Don't you think?
6: He's something. I don't know. I was trying to compute that. I'm like, what is Ryan Seacrest?
7: He has no superpower, but he's very rich. And
6: I'll tell you what, his ability to keep American Idol on the rails as long as he did, and sometimes where I think Paul Abdul one time started talking about an event that didn't happen yet.
7: Yeah.
6: It's like, oh, and he just breezed through it. That guy, he maybe is a superhero. I don't know.
7: A lot of people have a hard time keeping the one job they have.
6: Yes.
7: His talent is that he can keep every job that he has, and he has many jobs.
6: Every job all the time.
7: Yeah.
6: Well, you heard it here. Ryan Seacrest, we figured it out. He's a superhero.
7: He is a superhero.
6: I might not be a fan, but I can, good recognizes good. Is that what they say?
7: Yeah.
6: All right. Well, we do got to get back into our wheelhouse. That is the sports betting talk, college football. We already talked Nebraska at length. Boy, the preseason hype, it's starting to spin, isn't it?
7: Man, I really went this whole offseason thinking this might not be the year we win the offseason.
6: We're making a late run.
7: Yeah, we really are.
6: Because we're making a late run.
7: All the way through June.
6: Yeah.
7: I don't know what this season's going to bring.
6: Yeah.
7: Man, we came out of July and into August, and I couldn't be more excited.
6: It was just amazing how it kind of started, too. Okay, you lose your legacy guy, your five-star recruit, a two-year starter. He's just out the door to be a backup somewhere else within the conference. Then, that's fine. We got a guy from Notre Dame, another five-star. Oh, before he even gets on campus, he shuts it down. He goes somewhere else. Oh, and now we got a 5'9", 5'10 guy. Oh, okay. You can feel the wet blanket,
7: you can feel it, yeah.
6: Throughout the winter. But now, no. He's actually 6 foot. He's really, really fast, very accurate, and he compares himself to Brett Favre, a little Baker Mayfield in him.
7: Oh, so he's basically getting the mom treatment because, I'm 5'11", but when my mom talks to people, J.O., he's 6 foot easy.
6: On the Huskers website, he's listed at 6 foot.
7: Okay.
6: We'll see. But I'm buying it.
7: I'm buying it.
6: Speaking of, you talk about inflating things, having fun, the spin machine just spinning out of control. SEC football. We're gonna go right there. We're talking SEC. We're talking favorites. We're talking long shots. We're gonna get into it here. And kind of a reoccurring theme with the SEC. I don't want to say a knock, but something that a lot of people like to bring up is that they're top heavy. And I'd have to say this year, once again, you're looking at kind of a two-horse race, and the odds makers bear that out. The Georgia Bulldogs are your favorite to win the conference at a plus 280 future bet right now. The Longhorns right behind them, though, at a plus 340. A lot of smart money, a lot of whatever you want to say, fandom is pouring in on those Longhorns. I think it's helping that line for them to win the SEC championship game. A couple things of note here as we're looking into the Southeastern Conference. They have finally moved to that nine-game conference schedule. That eliminates that late-season cupcake that, you know, Big Ten fans, other conferences would always point to and say, if you want to talk big ball football and not live in the old BCS era, go to a nine-game conference schedule. They have done so. And I think there's going to be some ramifications to go along with that. What are your initial thoughts there on the SEC? Yeah, I think kind of, for once, kind of reacting to the Big Ten.
7: Oh, yeah. And I mean, think about it. Nine teams from the SEC are in the preseason AP top 25.
6: Yeah.
7: Incredible, right?
6: Yep.
7: Incredible. The argument is going to be they're so good, but they're beating each other up.
6: Like right? every year, yeah.
7: Like
6: yeah.
7: every year. Yeah, yeah. That's going to be the big argument. But I think what we're going to get is a clear look at which one or two of these SEC teams are actual powerhouses when we come to playoff time. Mm-hmm. Texas is getting all the love right now because they've got one of the Heisman favorites, so in Arch Manning.
6: Right. And can you believe it? This is his fourth year at Texas. He's going into his fourth year at Texas. I guess he's been there a while, and this is the year he's going to put it all together, especially if you talk to Longhorn fans. The AP poll has recently come out, and that's fun for people to disagree upon and argue about. We're kind of talking about how Indiana fans feel disrespected that they're ranked sixth in the nation.
7: Ranked sixth.
6: Oh, man, please. I would love to be disrespected in that type of a manner. I found it very interesting, though. Georgia, they're right there behind Ohio State, who's your preseason number one. They did not receive a single one vote, though. No voters out there voted the Bulldogs to be number one, but there they are squarely sitting at that number three spot within the top 25. I think that says something, that everyone expects big things, good things from the Georgia Bulldogs coming out of the SEC, but no one puts them on that pedestal with Ohio State or Oregon yet.
7: Yeah, it is interesting that Georgia would be so high and yet receive no first place votes.
6: Indiana even received a lot of first place. Texas received first place votes.
7: They did.
6: Georgia did not.
7: Yeah, what's that say about the Georgia and the national scale? I would say they're definitely a good conference football team, but can they take care of business in the playoff? We haven't seen that in a few years. I don't know. it tells me that there's some trepidation there
6: right?
7: with Georgia.
6: Yeah.
7: I feel it. I don't see them as even the best team in the SEC.
6: Oh, boy. Yeah, a little wait and see going on with voters and people that have that credit. I find this very interesting, too. We're talking about the two-horse race and it being top-heavy. That's okay. That's fine. You could make the same argument for the Big Ten with Oregon and Ohio State.
7: Correct.
6: Throw in Indiana there, too. Both of these teams have a win total of 9.5 right now. Consensus across all books. The line is set at 9.5 for both Georgia and the Texas Longhorns. Now, you're getting plus money on the Longhorns. That's a plus 120 type of a bet where it's a minus 180 to the over for the Georgia Bulldogs. But they're both sitting at that 9.5 line.
7: Yeah, 9.5, pretty high. And that's pretty much where you're seeing the tippy top of college football's the line at 9.5. One of these two teams, in my opinion, is going to fall under that 9.5. Still be a playoff team. They could still be a playoff team.
6: Do tell.
7: I don't like Georgia. I don't like Georgia.
6: You're out on the dogs.
7: I'm out on the dogs. But here's the thing. Fourth year of Arch Manning at Texas.
6: Yeah.
7: And every year I go into it thinking this is the year that Arch Manning lives up to that last name.
6: Mm-hmm.
7: This has got to be the year,
6: this
7: right?
6: This got to be it.
7: I still have hope.
6: Hey, Coach Sark, he said, our schedule is real. So maybe that, with this real schedule, maybe Arch Manning, it is time. It's now or never, right?
7: It's now or never. Although, is it Texas that threw down that challenge to A&M, or was that?
6: Oh, Oh, yeah, you're right. There's always some interstate bickering between A&M, Texas Tech, the Big 12, the SEC. And it doesn't help that, you know, Texas has kind of made a living of joining a conference, wrecking that conference, collecting a lot of money in the process, and leaving.
7: And dipping out. Yeah.
6: And so maybe this is them. This is the first step of, you know, having some big over-the-top success in SEC, getting that domino ready to fall over so we can crumble this conference and move on to the next one, right? Or at least split it or something.
7: We'll go to ACC next.
6: I got a little bit of an under, too, that a team that a lot of folks are high on, I am not. Okay. Not at all in the SEC, and that is Vanderbilt. Oh. Their total is sitting at 5.5 wins. Everybody's betting the over because guess what? They won 10 games last year. They had Diego Pavia, you know, the Heisman finalist. Well, guess what? He's not there this year. And they got rewarded with one of the hardest schedules in the SEC. Let's look here. Home games against Alabama, Ole Miss, and Tennessee. They got to go on the road to play the Georgia Bulldogs and Florida. I'm hammering the under. I'm hammering the under right now. And that's at a minus 130. I think that might be the safest bet, lowest risk bet in the SEC right now. The Commodores.
7: And Diego wishes he was still quarterback there at Vanderbilt because he's currently unemployed. There's another team in here that I like. Just like you like Vanderbilt. Ole Miss, 7.5 is their line for the win total. I'm taking the over on that. I definitely think, and this is a team that won, what, they win 11, 12 games
6: but last year.
7: They lost Lane Kiffin, but there is a lot of consistency still there. Trinidad Chambliss at quarterback. He's
6: his
7: one
6: eighth year or whatever.
7: Eighth year. Yep. He's got a house on campus. I made that up. But he's one of the Heisman favorites.
6: He's got a lot on campus.
7: He might actually have a house on an NIL deal. Yeah.
6: We'll confirm that later.
7: Yeah. But he is one of the Heisman favorites. I just see Ole Miss being a team that people are going to sleep on because Lane Kiffin left.
6: Yeah.
7: I think this is still a good football team. Look what they did too. In the playoff even without him.
6: They're too talented. Yeah. They're too talented. And the infrastructure is set there. I like that over. But I also love that under 5.5 for the Commodores. Looking at prediction markets, and we're talking about Lane Kiffin and LSU, I got to dive into this one. I got to get my arms around a little bit more. But we've seen the fallout of Jaden Daniels and his mom sending a cease and desist to LSU over the utilization of
7: the number 5.
6: The number 5. He thought that was retired, and maybe I guess it wasn't. So the prediction kind of market trade that I'm looking at is who's going to get a cease and desist next from Jaden's mom.
7: Oh, it's going
6: to
7: be.
6: We're going to have to chew on this.
7: It's going to be all sports books, probably. They're not going to be able to use the half anymore because you can't use that 5.
6: I think, the 5.5.
7: Yeah, you're not going to use the half anymore. It's going to be even numbers.
6: I thought maybe the Heisman Trophy was going to be getting a letter here like, hey, stop running those commercials with my son on it, you know. But yeah, we'll chew on that one a little bit. But that's a prediction market trade waiting to happen right there.
7: I saw a photo of his dad at Commander's practice, and he was wearing a number 17. Even his dad can't wear number 5.
6: Well, you got to tread lightly. You want some legal action thrown your way? You get away from my number 5.
7: That's right.
6: You heard the horn. That means we're up against it. But let's take a minute to recognize one of our fabulous partners, and that is NordVPN. 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
8: 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All right, nice, huh? Got a talk show here, talk show with my mic. I got everything.
9: W-T-L.
10: And welcome back, everybody, to W-T-L. You know what that stands for. Where's the line, Nebraska's first and only sports betting show. I'm your host, Andy Klassen, joined by
11: the J.O.
10: and
11: Connor Cavillac.
10: There it is. No block, no rock, back in the house. Connor, great to have you back.
11: It's great to be here.
10: Well, and I mean, we have to talk Husker football if we have one of the authorities. You guys, isn't that like one of your taglines too? Like the authority of unfiltered takes?
11: Authority of unfiltered takes. I wouldn't necessarily say like I am the authority on Husker football. There are a ton of great people out there. But unfiltered, yeah, I would say we've got a monopoly on that one.
12: But you guys are pretty dialed in to not just, you know, what you see on the field or just outside of it, but you guys have sources. I mean, you guys talk to people. You're pretty dialed in.
11: We'd like to think so.
12: Yeah.
10: Yeah, I love your guests, especially during the off season. You could say during the summer, you'll dip into some baseball, softball players. I always think those conversations are great.
11: Yeah.
10: And also Mike, right? Writing for Husker Illustrated, Sports Illustrated.
11: And he puts out a ton of articles there. And
10: he does.
11: I will never compliment him to his face, but he does a really good job. He's a good writer.
12: Good call.
10: We can, if we send this to him directly, we can just kind of edit out that little.
11: Yeah, just bleep out all of that.
10: Yeah. Right. Tell him, hey, don't go to Spotify. Don't go to Apple. Just here. Just listen to the direct one we send you, Mike.
11: Yeah.
10: And keep it 100 there.
12: Cause it's that raw audio.
10: Yeah. You guys do have a little back and forth though, from time to time.
11: Mike and I?
10: Yeah.
11: Oh yeah. No, Mike and I love to disagree with each other. I think it's our favorite hobby. It may not even be watching Husker sports. I think it's we both watch the Husker sports and then we get to come together every Monday or we actually recorded last night. Then it's the weekly argument. I think that might be what we enjoy the most.
10: Yeah. Well, and then you can find the good in both sides, right?
11: Right.
10: And then kind of center it out.
12: Yeah. So, and no block, no rock. You guys do it live. You can find you when you're going, when you're recording. You can chime in with comments on TikTok and everywhere else that you're at. You're really a part of the conversation.
11: I think that's probably the most fun part of the show,
10: yeah,
11: is that we really encourage listeners to participate in the discussion. Mm-hmm. Of course, you get some weird comments. You get some mean ones. But, you know, every time we get those ones like, I don't know what these losers are talking about. It's like, well, you know, thanks for, you know, bumping the stream by giving us a comment there. Correct. Thank you very much.
10: You know, and we've had you guys on some live shows, pregame shows, things of that nature. Those are always a lot of fun. And they put me on blast because it was for the blackout game. My shirt wasn't black enough.
11: It was like a charcoal.
9: It wasn't black. It was like heather. Yeah, heather gray with black sleeves. And yeah, your fan base let me have it.
11: Oh yeah,
9: on the live chat.
12: You do know that's why we lost, right?
9: Is that
11: Yeah, that's exactly what it was.
12: That's why Dylan got hurt, and that's why we lost.
9: I gotta wear that. There you go. That's on me.
12: You know who to blame.
11: But yeah, no, I love it. That's the envy in our listener base is very similar to who we are.
9: I was gonna say they're passionate. You guys are passionate. Yeah, it makes a lot of sense.
11: They're not always the nicest, but I love them. That's why I love them.
9: Well, let's get right into the big news. You know, we're a sports betting show. Love the Huskers. Go Big Red. All those things. Hashtag GBR. But there is a consensus line out there, whether you're talking Omaha or Lincoln Warhorse, you're talking BetMGM, that is 6.5. Nebraska's win total is sitting at 6.5. Been thinking about this a while since everyone's kind of settled on that number. I can find a number of reasons why that's going to happen. I can find plenty of reasons why that's not going to happen, Connor. What are your initial thoughts with that 6.5?
11: 6.5 is the perfect number. It pains me to say this, but 6.5 is the perfect number because this is a murderer's row of a schedule. Like I think we all know that. Mm. It remains to be seen who Anthony Calandria is in the Big Ten. There's a lot to see here, what he's going to do at Nebraska. I do think bowl game is very reasonable.
9: Yeah.
11: But it's just going to depend, especially with we saw some upheaval in the running back room here over the last, 10 days? There's a little bit of funkiness going there.
9: Yeah, there's something.
11: So that concerns me a little bit. Receiver room looking great, I feel like. I just think if you told me we were going to win 6 games, I'd say, yeah, okay. And if you told me we could win 7, I'd say, yeah, okay, it's reasonable. But if this line came in at like 7.5, I would tell you bet your mortgage on the unders. It's just, I think that this is, it's the perfect line. And like you said earlier, Andy.
9: Yeah.
11: Vegas doesn't lose very often.
9: No, not very often. They're pretty in Nebraska the last 10 years or so. Boy, they've really had it dialed in, and more times than not, they're right on the money, like you said. JO, I got to get your thoughts on this. One of the pros, or one of the reasons being stated at length, whether you're at NBNR or any of these other shows, you start reading some of the articles in the World Herald, whatever, that's saying, oh yeah, we got that over. We got that 6.5 is September.
11: Yes.
9: The September runway, and I pulled up the look ahead lines here, where the first 3 games, you got Ohio, the Bobcats, not Ohio State. We'll get to them.
11: Yeah.
9: But you're dealing with, I think, a first-year head coach, an entirely new offensive O-line. They graduated everybody or lost them to the portal. They're a 23.5-point spread favorite, the Huskers are. Go on to Bowling Green, where they're a 19.5-point favorite. And then North Dakota, not North Dakota State, they're a 27-point favorite. So those first 3 games, you're looking at 3-4-score favorites. And then you round that out with Michigan State, a struggling, trying to rebound Michigan State team, and a Maryland team that only won 4 games last year. So if you just win the games you're supposed to win, and in most of these cases you're in multiple touchdown favorite, you're starting the season 4-0, 5-0. All you got to do is scratch out 2 more wins there. Does that make sense, or is that just kind of Nebraska's the way it's been?
12: Well, so if you took the team that we started with last season and we had this start to a schedule, I'd feel really good about 5-0. You start out 5-0 in a heartbeat before it gets real dicey. Now we're going into, we don't really know about the quarterback quite yet.
11: Mm-hmm.
12: We'll know soon enough. It's the running back room that kind of scares me because that was the heartbeat. That was the core of everything we did last year.
11: It was Emma Johnson.
12: I mean, and he was from beginning to end of the season. It was like there was no let up, you know? I don't know what to expect this year. 5-0 certainly seems like, and that's a super popular bet right now. Are we going to start 5-0?
9: Yeah.
12: I would love to say as a Husker that is thriving in the offseason right now, 5-0 is going to happen, which means hitting the 7 is going to happen. We can squeak out 2 more wins somewhere. But I don't know. I feel like there's a loss in there, if not 2 in those first 5. And that's what scares me.
9: Yeah. So, September 26th, the look ahead line only has us as a 2.5-point favorite over Michigan State.
11: Yeah. I would tell you, like, I think 5-0 is insanely reasonable. However,
9: there we go.
11: I have been a Husker fan for far too long to think that we're actually going to get that.
12: Correct. Yeah.
11: I think through those first 5 weeks, it's 4-1 most likely.
12: Right.
11: I don't know. I would tell you that in those first 3 weeks that we just talked about, you get 1 loss in those first 3 weeks, and this is, I would say, Matt Rhule's last season.
9: Really?
11: Yeah.
9: Well, that's the talk, is he can't be fired. A $60 million buyout or whatever it is now?
11: Not this season. Like, they would let him finish out the season.
9: Okay.
11: But that would mark the end of the Matt Rhule tenure. If you don't start at least 3-0, it's a catastrophic failure for this team.
9: That's like a Bill Callahan versus Oklahoma State type of a loss.
11: Yeah.
9: Yes.
11: And I think, like you said, it's a 2.5-point favorite against Michigan State right now. Mm-hmm. If I were to bet, gambling show.
9: Yeah,
11: I were to bet that there was one team in those first five that's going to get us, it's going to be Michigan State.
9: Man, and if you look up on Michigan State, their writers aren't as nice as a lot of the writers. They don't have too many good things to say about Michigan State and their rebuild. And I'm just thinking, oh my God, and we're only less than a field goal favorite, you know? But be honest with yourself, that's where Nebraska's at right now.
11: Absolutely. And where they have been for, I don't know, 7 years?
12: Coach Rhule's saying this is the best team he's had. And I think he's got to say that to an extent. But he really can prove it by just winning the games they need to win, getting to 7, being close in those other games. He could probably argue, even if we only end up with 6 and we get our 7th in the bowl game, he could probably argue this was the best team. There's just not like a, there's just not, we're not going up against anything, you know, too extreme.
11: Yeah, not on those first 5.
12: Right, which will give him another year. I don't see him getting fired this year. But to your point, Connor, if we do lose one of those first 3, that seat's not only hot. I mean, it's going to get loud.
11: Oh, yeah, absolutely. And it's one of those things, we talk about Matt Rhule a lot. I know you guys do as well. Mm-hmm. But I'm one step shy of talking about Matt Rhule being a snake oil salesman.
12: Okay.
11: I do love him. Okay. And I would tell you that this man, as far as coaches go, he is one of the greatest speakers out there. He knows exactly what he needs to say, where he needs to say it, and when. But we continue to get all of these sweet nothings in our ear.
9: Right.
11: But what's the best season we've got to show for it?
9: Yeah.
11: Right. It's not a lot. Yep. And so I think, again, we are going into, Andy, you asked earlier, how many experiments does this program need to have before we get back to not even the promised land of like a Big Ten championship?
9: Yeah, I don't need 94. Period. I don't need 95. Like, just get me back to Bo Pelini.
11: I'd ask you not how many experiments does a program need, but how many experiments does a coach get? And I think that's the conversation that a lot of fans and a lot of people are starting to ask, is how many times, we can't just always say, oh, we're trying something new, so give them a break. But if he's trying something new every 2 years, how long until we say, your experiments are just a little funky and we're just done with it?
9: You know, if you're so strong in your convictions, and I agree wholeheartedly, even in, you know, year one, I'm like, man, he's saying all the right things. You know, he's really striking all the right chords. But if you're staunch on a tough defense and a mobile offense, heavy on the running game, then you look at Dylan Raiola and you say, thanks, no thanks. Yeah. Or this is how we're going to do it. You don't bend over backwards, you know, torpedo everything that you supposedly were talking about, just to lose him a year and a half later to Oregon for him to be a backup. I mean, talk about egg on the face. I can't get off that.
11: Right.
9: You know, like, no matter what you tell me right now, I'm a wait and see type of a thing right now. And that 6.5 doesn't have me feeling too good. We talk about September, you know, and the dream runway, you could say, the 5-0 start. Well, November is the other word, and that's a nightmare. You're looking at going to Autzen Stadium, Oregon, have Ohio State on the schedule. Then you have to play defending champion Indiana, and then you got to wrap it up going back to Iowa City where, oh man, Huskers have had their struggles with Iowa. So when you bring that up, then I start feeling like, well, of course it's the under.
11: Right. Well, so I think there's a really great W word that from my early take here, there's a really great W word for the month of November, and that is winless.
12: Winless.
9: Ooh.
11: Winless.
9: Ouch.
11: I think that's a month where we get swept. Yeah. It's just all of those teams. Of course, there's a lot of turnover over there in Indiana.
9: Yep.
11: But it's just, I don't think, it's weird. I think the most likely win you get is Iowa. And even then, like, I don't know. It's been over a decade since I was confident about beating Iowa.
12: I'm always going to want that Iowa win. Just always will. And I'll always go into the season saying, we're going to get that. But once we get to that week, I don't know what's going to happen.
9: Yeah, it's tough, man.
12: They always have our number.
11: Right.
9: Yeah, so got to win September, got to win October. November, I think we can all agree on a punt.
12: Yeah.
11: Yeah. Yeah.
9: That old page out of the Iowa playbook. And we're going to punt
11: the Homa.
9: Well, we're going to kick it over to Jake and Victoria to talk a little Echo Park. We're under the lights in Atlanta, a little NASCAR. Those two are on fire, J.O.
12: Oh, they are.
9: So once we get back from these messages, we'll get it right back to Victoria and Jake. Don't go anywhere because this is WTL.

0: Here's your Tri-Cities weather forecast. Slight chance of thunderstorms today, otherwise mainly clear skies. Daytime highs approaching 83. East winds 5 to 10 miles per hour. Slight chance of thunderstorms tonight, lows level off around 64. Partly cloudy skies. Chance for storms tomorrow, daytime highs approaching 78. Cloudy skies with a few peaks of sun. From the Weatherology Weather Center, I'm meteorologist Jennifer Wojcicki. Currently 63.
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2: Capitalism is the only way, Leslie. It moves our country forward. It's what makes America great, and England okay, and France terrible.
1: W-T-L.
3: And welcome back, everybody, to W-T-L. You know what that stands for. Where's the line? Nebraska's first and only sports betting show. I'm your host, Andy Klassen, joined by
4: the J.O.
3: The J.O., and I don't want to waste any time. I want to get right into it. We're talking college football. It is the season. Everybody's undefeated right now. We talked about the Huskers at length. I mean, I'm drinking the Rool-Aid. I can't help it. I'm drinking the Rool-Aid. It just gets you.
4: I'm always drinking the Rool-Aid.
3: I don't care how much we get into the sports betting world, the realm, the numbers. You're not going to steal my fandom away.
4: Year
3: Ever.
4: Four. Year four was always the year.
3: Yeah,
4: that's the way,
3: right?
4: I say. Year four was always going to be the year.
3: That was the biggest mistake. Everyone thought, oh, year three. Yep. No, year four is the actual deal.
4: Yeah, because year three in the, you know, how college football used to be, it's different now. It's
3: exactly.
4: A whole new landscape.
3: It's faster in some regards, but when you're talking developing talent and building a roster, it's year four. Everybody knows that.
4: Nobody does it in one season. Nobody.
3: I've never seen anything like that out of Bloomington or anywhere.
4: No, other than Bloomington, nowhere.
3: Well, we talked SEC as well. We got to do the same for the Big Ten. So many interesting storylines going into this. I think it's kind of funny that a lot of folks from down south talking to the SEC, oh, look how top heavy the Big Ten is. You can't just use our argument against us, against you, or what, you know what I'm saying? So it's kind of fun that it's come full circle now. And now the problem with the Big Ten is there's too many good teams up top.
4: So you're telling me college football fandom is basically that Spider-Man meme where they're just pointing at each other? Like we all got the same arguments against each other.
3: I think you're right. It's really tough for that third Spider-Man. Is that the ACC now?
4: The ACC.
3: Is that like the little Spider-Man, little Spidey?
4: You're saying Big 12 doesn't count?
3: Oh, see, I don't even know.
4: Yeah.
3: Like, are we talking Big 12? Is Mountain West, is that still a thing? Throw them in there too.
4: Throw them in there.
3: We can get more than three Spider-Mans. We still got a number of conferences. When we get into the Big Ten, it is headlined by the Ohio State Buckeyes. They are your overall favorite to win that Big Ten championship game, coming in at a plus 180. Trailed closely by the Oregon Ducks at a 260 on most books. That's a plus 260. And the darlings, the defending national champions, the Indiana Hoosiers, are at a plus 300. So there's your top three right there. Big drop off after we get by the Hoosiers. Next in line is USC to win the conference at a plus 1400. The Michigan Wolverines are behind USC.
4: Wow.
3: At a plus 1600. But think about it, like, new coach, new AD. It's been so much turnover. I know Michigan fans still, they can conjure it up and tell me why they're going to win. And while Ohio State, they're so scared they're not even going to have senior day against Michigan this year. Okay, I get it. But odds makers are saying you're in the middle of the pack and you're far, far behind the top three, that being Indiana, Oregon, and Ohio State.
4: I'm actually going to side with Ohio State on that one. I think it's cool that they're going to make the senior night be a separate thing.
3: Yeah.
4: And then just focus on the rivalry with Michigan.
3: There's enough going on, right?
4: There is.
3: The Michigan game. I do think it's kind of odd, and maybe it just shows you where we're at in college sports now, that it's the first game of the season or early.
4: Right.
3: So it's like, well, yeah, before they transfer out or leave, we got to get them. Is that the mindset there? I don't know.
4: I didn't even consider that we got to get this out of the way before all the seniors leave us. But I do like that it's get down to business at rivalry time.
3: Well, a lot of folks are saying, especially the national pundits and writers in the college football world, this might be the safest bet, that being Ohio State to win the conference. I have some reservations there, but I can see why. Odds makers and the public bettors, this is one of the few times that everybody agrees.
4: Right.
3: Betting big on the Buckeyes. And you can see why. They're anchored by superstar wideout Jeremiah Smith and quarterback Julian Sain. What else can you say about Julian? I mean,
4: that hasn't already been said.
3: Right?
4: Right.
3: But the reality of the matter is they have two Heisman hopeful, you know, kind of at the top here. And it's pretty tough when you have star power like that, a win total of 9.5, and people are betting the over. It doesn't matter if they're on the road hosting, they're catching Michigan in what you could say a down year, a transition year for Michigan. I think it's lining up pretty good for the Buckeyes. Tough to bet against them.
4: Yeah, it's actually pretty impressive that you've got two top-level Heisman guys on your team,
3: yeah,
4: and that line is 9.5.
3: Yeah.
4: I definitely expected this one to be 10.5 more, like where Oregon and Indiana,
3: right,
4: you know, live.
3: Yeah.
4: But, you can get Julian Sayin around, like, plus 1,100 if you think that he's going to win the Heisman. But then right behind him, Jeremiah Smith, plus 1,200.
3: Wow.
4: I mean, this team is stacked, and certainly every single year, it seems like anymore, you just kind of ride with Ohio State and say, well, there's a playoff team.
3: Yep.
4: Is it their year?
3: Yep. And a lot of times, or not a lot of times, but let's say half the time, the knock on Ohio State is, yeah, but they're unproven. He got some playing time last year, or he's a portal guy. That's not the case this year with Jeremiah Smith and Sayin. These are known commodities. They know the offense. They've been in the Ryan Day offense now for a couple of years. It's really tough to poke holes in the Buckeyes in the case to bet on them.
4: And really, Ryan Day still, has he made his stamp on Ohio State as like an all-timer guy?
3: Is he finally off the hot seat? Off the hot seat, you know?
4: Has he moved into legend status at Ohio State? And this season would be the time to do it.
3: Yeah,
4: this kind of returning roster.
3: That would shut everybody up, wouldn't it?
4: Yeah.
3: To just run through the Big Ten, win the conference like you're predicted to do so, and make a run in the college football playoff. Let's spend a little bit of time talking about the Ducks. That's going to be a heck of a game for the Huskers to try and overcome going out to Eugene later this year. But they're right behind them at that plus 260. This is where, if you really dive into it and look at some of the guys that don't say too much, the odds makers that just kind of put their names, their numbers out there and don't really stand up on a pedestal and bark at it. They like Oregon just because of the known commodity, Dan Lanning giving him the pass. He's one of the top coaches in college football, but also the values there for Oregon in a plus 260. You also have returning starters at key positions on defense. They're bringing so much production back on defense, but maybe the surprise of college football, especially to a former Husker, the return of Dante Moore. He had command of that offense for a couple of years now. And I think he's going to put together one heck of a Heisman run up in Eugene.
4: Well, he's having one of those seasons where he came back to win a national title. He came back to win the Heisman.
3: Yeah.
4: He came back because, the money's really good now.
3: NIL. Yeah.
4: So this is
3: more guaranteed money than going to the NFL.
4: Right. So this is Dante Moore's year.
3: Yeah.
4: Basically, to run the gamut.
3: And
4: there.
3: Look at their schedule. Outside of a game, November 7th, circle that, where they're on the road to Columbus playing Ohio State, they can still lose that game and still have a clear path to the Big Ten championship game. They're going to be heavy favorites in all other games other than that Ohio State game, which they might be favored for that one too on the road. You know, we'll see how things kind of pan out there, but they're. Some people make that argument, look at the schedule. They don't play anybody. They're going to be untested. No, I love it because they're going to score a lot of points and have all their starters on the bench, not getting injured midway through that third quarter. They'll get tested enough throughout the season.
4: The schedule has enough tests in it that they'll be ready for the playoffs, but they are going to pile up wins at a high rate. That 10.5 level, I say over. Pretty easily. This is the schedule kind of provides for that.
3: And they could still lose that only game that they might be challenged in on the road to Columbus.
4: Yeah. They're not going to have a game where they are. I'm thinking they're even going to be the favorites. I mean, no, they're at Ohio State.
3: No,
4: so they'll be the underdog maybe by 2.5, but or 1.5, but they'll still be the underdog. But the rest of the season, they're a heavy favorite.
3: Yeah. On all the other games up and down, if you look at those projected futures, I know they don't mean a lot right now, but it still gives you a pretty good idea or a window of what to expect. And a lot of times these odds makers, they're getting so sharp and the hour, you know, you just spit it into an AI and they'll tell you where it's going to be.
4: Yeah.
3: I think it's a good reference for us to go to. I like the idea of the repeat for Indiana. That's at a plus 300, but I want to skip over to another talking point before we have to sign off here. Yep. And it's a very popular bet, and it's catching a lot of – there's been an influx of money being put in on the Iowa Hawkeyes, much to the chagrin of Iowa Hawkeye fans, I would say. Or maybe it's Hawkeye fans
4: buying down.
3: I don't know. Their win total is set at 7.5, and the over is at a +120. People are betting the under.
4: Wow.
3: Books are taking on the under. Like, oh, do we got to move this line? There's getting to be a lot of money being poured in right now on the under 7.5, and you can see why. Okay, they went 8-4 last year, and similar to the previous 10 years before that. But this year, you can kind of, are they going to get all those breaks they got last year? And also, their offense was already struggling, and they lost Mark Gronkowski. He's gone.
4: Yeah, I was going to say, remember last year, they had a quarterback that can throw the football.
3: Yeah.
4: So are they going to be back to Iowa Hawkeye football? And
3: if you've seen some, the word I'm reading here on one of these articles coming out of Iowa, an uninspiring quarterback battle. Oh, no.
4: That can't be good.
3: Yeah. So I would have to kind of agree with some of the sharps here and the betting trend. And I don't always like going with the public, but I kind of like that under 7.5 for the Hawkeyes win total here. Where are you at with the Hawkeyes?
4: Well, I'm always going to go under with the Hawkeyes because that's what I want to root for. Also, I'm really hoping, and we talked about it a little bit when we talked about the Huskers, but I'm really hoping we get down to that final week of the regular season.
3: Yes.
4: And Huskers need a win. Hawkeyes need a loss for us to be able to hit that War Horse promo.
3: That could be the swing game. It really could be. When you're looking at Nebraska's total at 6.5, Iowa's at 7.5. You know both teams are going to take their losses throughout the season. If we're being realistic, you know, we're being honest with each other here. That could be the game that decides it all for both Iowa and Nebraska as far as hitting those totals.
4: Yeah, and we can still have everything we want. We can start 5-0. We can beat Ohio State. We can
3: make the bowl game.
4: We can make
3: another bowl game.
4: We can do all the things.
3: Music City Bowl, here we come. We're coming back.
4: I'll take it.
3: The Huskers are back. College football is back, my man.
4: Did you just call it that we're back right now? Did you just call it? Are we back?
3: I'm like Little Bo Pelini over here. We're back. Making the declaration right now.
4: Little Bo Pelini.
3: Well, that about do it for us this week on Where's the Line. Be sure to check us out over on YouTube and check out those YouTube short videos. And we're cranking those out each and every game day to give you the latest edge possible. Also, give us a follow over on ESPN Tri-City Radio and their Facebook page. And you know we're all over X, formerly known as Twitter, with those short videos, fun little retweets, all those things. It's still called a tweet, I think, right? Even though it's called X.
4: I think it's called a post.
3: Oh, it's a post.
4: It's a post.
3: I haven't talked to Elon in so long. But that makes sense that he wants to get away from Twitter, away from tweeting. He's trying to tank that.
4: He's coming over. He's coming over in a couple weeks, isn't he?
3: Maybe next week.
4: Yeah, maybe next week.
3: We'll get him on the kickoff special for the Huskers. I know he's a big, big, big red fan that is Elon Musk.
4: Where's that NIL money, Musk?
3: Right? We could use some. We could use some over here. For Jeremy Odom, a.k.a. the J.O., I'm Andy Klassen. Thank you for listening. This has been WTL.

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1: Here's your Tri-Cities weather forecast. Slight chance of thunderstorms today, otherwise mainly clear skies. Daytime highs approaching 83. East winds 5 to 10 miles per hour. Slight chance of thunderstorms tonight, lows level off around 64. Partly cloudy skies. Chance for storms tomorrow, daytime highs approaching 78. Cloudy skies with a few peaks of sun. From the Weatherology Weather Center, I'm meteorologist Jennifer Wojcicki. Currently 63.
2: I'm back to school.
3: Yep.
2: It blows my mind that, like, I think it's Jack Pyburn, had two sacks.
3: Yeah.
2: The other night for whoever, Tampa Bay or whoever. And now he's going back to LSU. And, like, this is just so, it's
3: stupid.
2: Got me flummoxed.
3: It's dumb. It's
2: just got me so confused. But then at the same time, here's where I get sideways on it. And I should be more educated. I'm saying this up front. I should be more educated on this argument than I am saying it live on national television. But Arian Carter, $427 flight or something.
3: Right. Right.
2: And they're going to suspend him?
3: Right.
2: The NCAA is going to die on this hill,
3: yep,
2: and suspend this guy who is this awesome young man, freaking baller, for the Tennessee Volunteers. They're gonna put him on the sideline, but they're not allowing. The NCAA is not allowing. It's lawsuit after lawsuit after lawsuit.
3: Well, it's a judge. It's a judge in Big Surprise, Louisiana.
2: And the NCAA just right. Yesterday, something happened where the NCAA won some court. I don't even know. But I can't – it makes no sense to me. And, of course, basketball has been dealing with this already.
3: Right.
2: That now there's a potential where college football players are going to be coming out of the NFL. And I read yesterday that some of them are hoping to get cut.
3: Yeah.
2: Well, so that they can come back to college football.
3: Credit to Marcus Freeman and Notre Dame. Because Marcus Freeman went to the podium and was asked about this, and he said, no, it's too late. It's too late. You, as a football coach, he said, I can't integrate these guys into my roster. It's too late because the season starts in 2 weeks. And he also said, oh, by the way, classes have started.
2: Right.
3: And I give him a lot of credit because we haven't heard mention of that at all. But I said it before. I will say it again. It's why the five-year rule, if the judges will get the hell out of the way and let it be what it's supposed to be, if the five-year rule is allowed to be what it's supposed to be, then when you are done, we've talked a lot about high school football today. When you are done with your time in high school, it's over. And if you get hurt, you know, the street kid from Friday Night Lights, whatever, you get hurt, that sucks, but you're done. You have a finite window of time, and you're done. When you are done with college, you're done with college. And I will hear about eligibility arguments for guys who are still in college all day long. I'll still hear that. But I will, once you're gone, you're gone.
2: So I'm going to read this. This is from our homeboy, Mark Schlabaugh. July 29th. The NCAA has suspended Tennessee linebacker Arian Carter for the first two games of the season for accepting a $427 flight from an agent after he declared for the NFL draft. Doesn't every damn college football player have an agent now? I don't understand. There's ambiguity here.
3: But this is the problem, though, with the whole there's a long list of issues with letting guys who have been in NFL training camps come back to college. But, like, you making that comparison is on that list of issues because it's apples and oranges. And the NCAA, they can't win anyway. And this was a stupid, stupid ruling. But now it looks even dumber because I just – but letting a 25-year-old guy who has reps in an NFL training camp come back and play college football, that is literally – I said this on social media the other day. It is like the guy leaning against his Camaro who's 23 years old in the high school parking lot still talking about when he won state. That's like letting that guy come back and play high school football again. It's just not, you can't do it.
4: So one of our great friends who's very well entrenched in collegiate athletics, this person will remain nameless because I don't know if this person would want me to say it.
3: Right.
4: This is what they say. Just texted right now. Legally, the difference between Carter and Pyburn is that Pyburn did not waive amateurism. He played in an NFL game.
3: Right. No,
4: Carter with sorry, I didn't mean to cut you off.
3: Sorry.
4: Carter with eligibility chose to accept money. Pyburn went to the NFL because he was told he was out of eligibility. There have been players who declared for the draft have been denied TROs. So, okay, if that's the letter of the law, okay, great. Still, for me,
3: it just fundamentally,
4: it doesn't jive.
3: Fundamentally, it's still college football, and if you have played in the NFL, I am sorry, you're done. You can go play in Canada, you can go play semi-pro ball, you can go play in half a dozen spring leagues. There are a lot of places to play football. Brendan Sorsby is looking into them right now. But the reality is, the same rule applies to him that applies to these guys. You're done. College is done. And you know what? I would love to go back to school. But it's not just you are done with school. And that's how that goes. All right. None of this makes any sense. And you know what else doesn't make sense? Hillbilly Headlines. That's what's straight ahead. It's Marty McGee on ESPN Radio, the ESPN app, and the SEC Network.
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0: stuck with me. But my story, guys, I got blessed because shout out to Alcorn State, Leslie Frazier, let me be a guest. And I want to say this to Seattle. I was an honorary member after y'all spanked Jacksonville last year, and that's why you won the Super Bowl. But man, I got to meet Marshawn, Cooper Kupp. You know, I was hanging out with Jalen Miro and his family. But just a beautiful thing. Shout out to the NFL, man. And I brought a Travis Hunter shirt. I'm a Jacksonville fan, and I feel like a kid. And, boy, those kids going to love it. I wish y'all was my daddy.
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2: 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We be having souvenirs and everything, too
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14: Hello there, I'm Mark Robbins. Walk-off Wednesday would have been great for alliteration, but Friday night it was a walk-off jamboree in Major League Baseball. 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
15: 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That's the ball!

0: I'm on my way to the stadium. 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
17: I'm Mark Robbins. Major League Baseball from Friday. The Rangers jump over the Twins now in the American League wildcard standings, and they had a little help from the Angels in the 10th.
18: First pitch is hit hard to third. Diving Guzman has it on a hop. He throws to second, but he throws it away. Out into right field. Langford scores, and the Rangers walk it off. 2-1 in 10 innings.
17: That call on 105.3 The Fan. Rangers now with a one-game lead over Minnesota for the third and final AL wildcard spot. At the top of the American League wildcard standings, the New York Yankees, and they don't seem to be going anywhere.
19: High drive, right field. Fair ball, it's gone. It is fair. A home run! He called it fair. A two-run shot for Spencer Jones, and they already want to challenge it.
17: The challenge unsuccessful. The call from the Yes Network. 3-1 Yankees over Toronto, and that is five straight wins for New York. The Phillies with seven straight victories, looking for number 8 later right here on ESPN.

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1: It's another busy weekend around the world of sports, and this is Game Day. Game Day.
2: Detroit. That can mean only one thing.

0: Marty Hausberger, Phillies and Cardinals on ESPN Radio right now, and it is a rout. Philadelphia up 11-1 in the seventh. The Yankees lost to Toronto 4-3 and may have lost another pitcher. Starter Ryan Weathers exited the 4-3 loss in the fourth inning with left forearm discomfort. Weathers underwent imaging, but the Yankees have not updated his condition. At least five Yankee starters have missed time this season due to injuries. Preseason football, the Rams all over the Saints.
1: Rattler drops back, looks left, throws left. It is in!